Fun fact, in England, they drive on the left side of the road. In Baton Rouge, we drive on what's left of the road. 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

Dixon Con is back. 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Over 80 celebrities, 200 vendors, star cars, and an after party with Nelson Blanchard and special guest lover boys Mike

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0: Good morning and welcome to this week's edition of Inside the Southern University System. I'm Robin Merrick, and here on Inside the Southern University System, we bring you everything from athletics to academics at Southern University, as we're the nation's only historically Black university system. And this week, we're talking Southern University volleyball as the Lady Jaguars begin another season on the Bluff. And joining us is head volleyball coach Dawn Barnes. She's entering her third season leading the program, and Coach Barnes brings more than two decades of coaching experience. And last season, she guided Southern to one of its best seasons in more than 20 years. Coach Barnes, welcome to Inside the Southern University System.
1: Good morning. Thank you so much for having me.
0: Super glad to have you at last. We have been working on this interview for a little while, but we finally made it happen.
1: Yes, ma'am.
0: Before we get into the volleyball, Coach Barnes, and the upcoming season, I want our listeners to get to know you a little bit better. You're originally from Chicago. Tell us about Dawn Barnes and how volleyball became such an important part of your life.
1: Well, I actually was playing basketball. Playing basketball in middle school back in the Quad Cities, and we were in PE class one day. They set the volleyball net up, and they just told me to jump and hit the ball over the net. I was like, oh, okay, this seems fairly easy. So I jumped and hit the ball over the net, but apparently when I jumped and hit the ball over the net, it kind of like hit the ground and ricocheted off the ceiling and all those things. They're like, wow, who is this? Unbeknownst to me, I guess that's when I learned that I had a high vertical and that I should be doing more than just playing basketball. So it kind of started from that, played all through, middle school, high school, college, got offered, several collegiate positions in college, and I ended up going to Iowa. And yeah, I was actually playing basketball and blew my knee out, and they told me I would never be able to play sports again. So, that myth of when once somebody tells you you're not going to do something, you try to prove everyone wrong. So I proved everyone wrong, and I just did the rehab, and then I started playing basketball and volleyball over again. So after my collegiate experience, I then got invited to go to the United States Olympic Training Center and try out for the Olympics. So I had that awesome experience. And during that time, that's when I was training with all the greats to me. Danielle Scott, who's a five-time Olympian, Deidre Collins, Tara Crossbattle. I was there with all the greats that are now coaching now, and I've actually seen on my path of coaching myself. So had that experience, and after that experience, I went back to my hometown and was dating a football player at Augustana College, and I was like, babe, I think I want to go into coaching. He goes, well, how do you feel about coaching at a school that you're dating a football player at? I'm like, well, why not? So I went into the gym and started shagging volleyballs, and the coach came up to me. She goes, can I help you? And I was like, I'm just, I'm a former player, and I just want to be in the gym. I love volleyball. And she said, come back the next day. I came back the next day, and she offered me a job. She loved my interaction that I had with the campers, and it just, my coaching career just started from there. Mm-hmm. Started coaching at Augustana College, and we won the first conference title ever. And then, one thing led to another, and another coaching opportunity came up. So I just kept getting my foot in the door, and I just kept following it. God puts people in places for certain reasons, and I felt like that was my calling to continue on this path.
0: No question. And you've been coaching now for more than two decades, and you've worked at a number of different institutions at different levels of the game. So what initially attracted you to coaching beyond that opportunity with the campers, and what's kept you in it all these years?
1: My background is in healthcare. So I love just being around people. I love helping people. And I would work in the ER, and then at night I would go coach club, whether it was a private lesson or whatever, or one of the doctor's daughters. I would just continue on that path, and just being able to give back. I mean, volleyball back then wasn't as huge as it is right now. The platform for volleyball and what they're doing with volleyball right now is amazing, but it wasn't necessarily a sport that the African-American athlete could afford. and it wasn't necessarily a sport that we were heavily recruited at. And I just wanted to make certain that girls that looked like me had that opportunity to play the sport that they wanted to play, they loved to play, and eventually now I feel like we're dominating at that sport. So
0: Oh, no question. No question. Coach, we've got to take a short break here on Inside the Southern University System, but we're going to come back and finish this conversation. Folks, we're talking to Coach Dawn Barnes. She is the head volleyball coach at Southern University and A&M College. We're taking a short one right here on Inside the Southern University System. Keep it locked right here on your Cumulus Media Station, and we will be right back.

0: Here's what happened last week on Inside the Southern University System.
1: Good morning, and thank you for having me today, Dr. Merrick. This is an exciting time, as you can imagine, and so we're looking forward to a week of great things.
0: Yes, we indeed are. So, Dr. Anderson, before we get into the individual events that will be taking place this week, what can the Jaguar Nation expect from Southern University Homecoming 2026? And what has the committee focused on in planning this year's celebration?
1: Awesome. So this year, I know that you all have seen that we have really kind of dived into this theme. Nobody does it better, right? And I think that is reflective of what we often say as a Jaguar family. It's important to note that they are going to see tributes to the past, celebration of the present, also looking towards the future. And so every event was designed with that theme in mind, showcasing the best, that we believe that our institution has.
0: No question. So the theme of homecoming is always about coming home to the bluff. And you've managed to work and make this year's celebration something that appeals not only to our students, Dr. Anderson, but also to the alumni, families, and the greater Baton Rouge community. And we all know that Southern University homecoming is indeed about community. So let's talk about that a little bit.
1: Awesome. Absolutely. As we start and get ready for, and I just want to dive into something you said that was so powerful. Really understanding how Southern University shines among our community, right? Within our community. Certainly, whether you are a Jaguar, whether you are a friend of Jags, whether you are someone who is associated closely or even loosely with the institution, I really believe that we have nailed this family piece for the week, right? And we open up that Sunday, and I don't know if you want us to get into this yet, but we open up that Sunday with the Family Reunion Day. And I think that's important.

0: are back. It is Inside the Southern University System, and we're having a great conversation with Coach Dawn Barnes. She's the head volleyball coach at Southern University and A&M College. Coach Barnes, you are now entering your third season at Southern University. Let our listeners know what attracted you to Southern and what have you come to appreciate the most about being a part of this Southern University community.
1: Well, that's a great question. I actually was in Phoenix, Arizona, hot Phoenix, Arizona. I was sitting on my couch one day and I got a phone call. I actually knew the previous coach that was here and we had been in discussions about Southern, and this is not my first HBCU experience. I've been at a couple other places as well. And I tell you what keeps attracting me to the HBCU is one, family, mm-hmm. two, just being, like I said earlier, being around people that look like me, the diversity that you get that goes along with it, the support. When AD Roman Banks gave me a call and kind of asked me, he's like, "What are you doing?" And I was like, "I'm sitting here on my couch hanging out with my dog." And he started talking to me a little bit about Southern and what I was doing. And he goes, "We would love to," and as the conversation went along and after about 45 minutes to an hour, he's like, "We would love to get you down here so you can see Southern." And honestly, I've been in the South at South Carolina State, mm-hmm. In Orangeburg, South Carolina, but I had never been to Louisiana or, you know, anywhere down this area. So when he said, "Hey, do you want to get on a plane and come and see the campus?" I'm like, "Heck yeah." So I came down, and as soon as I flew into Baton Rouge, Mrs. Sturgis, LaShonda Sturgis, my senior woman administrator, picked me up. And just even from her welcoming me outside the car, giving me a hug, you know, normally it should be a handshake, but it just felt like family right then and there. From the time she got out of the car to greet me to the time we embraced with a, you know, just a quick hug and got in the car and was talking and driving to campus, it was just, I felt like, you know what? This is going to be my new home. And then, you know, getting on campus or getting to the hotel and then getting on campus and just driving around and just seeing the area downtown, the Mississippi River, obviously being from Illinois, I'm very accustomed to that. But there was just a lot of history, a lot of very, very friendly people. Everyone was, you know, very welcoming to me, and I love that. So that was a total attraction.
0: That's great to hear. And we are often, I want to use this word, but we're often accused of being a family down here. And folks come down to Louisiana and they kind of get stuck because of that feel. It's like, it's, you know, we make it your home, even though you're not a native of the area. Yeah. So that's super good to hear. How would you describe, Coach Barnes, how would you describe yourself as a coach? And what are the values and expectations that you have of your players and that they quickly learn from you that are non-negotiables in a Dawn Barnes program?
1: I've been coaching a while, so I feel like now I'm, every season I'm learning a new version of myself because I have new players and new personalities. I feel like now I'm, in every year, in every situation, I feel like I'm the mom, just because you're dropping your child off at a new institution, a new coach, welcoming them into a new family. So it's my job to make certain that they're welcome, they're loved, they're going to be taken care of. I do have non-negotiables, but they're pretty reasonable. Respect, love each other. You're controlling the controllables, attitude, effort, energy, being a great student. I really think that's number one, because you are a student athlete. So the number one thing when I'm talking to the athletes during the recruiting process is just kind of, you know, what kind of student are you? Are you ready for what's going to happen in the next 4 years? And, you know, kind of talking them through the different challenges that they may have coming into leaving high school, coming into college. Also just letting them know that no matter what, there's all kinds of resources on campus that will help them navigate through being a new student here, family, academics, meeting new people that are outside of the volleyball program, other athletes on different programs, and just other students, other traditional students on campus. Southern has a tradition called Pretty Wednesday, and you know, I sell that a lot during my recruiting processes. It's time for them to get dressed up and, you know, in their Sunday best, if you will, and go to the quad and have some fun and meet some people. But at the end of the day, when they come into practice, they understand that, okay, it's time to clock in and go to work.
0: Clock in and go to work. You know, you're a student first, but then the athletics part kicks in as well. So last season, Coach Barnes, was a very significant one for Southern Volleyball, and the team recorded 16 victories. The program's since 2002, and you all reached the SWAC Tournament Championship match for the first time since 2014. What did that season tell you about where the program is headed?
1: You know, it was a great season. I feel like, you know, a lot of it I owe to, I'm as good as I can recruit a student athlete and as well as my staff. I had an amazing staff last year. And with that being said, we went in with the plan of, you know, we're going to make certain that we have this championship mindset. Let's get Southern back on that championship mindset. Coach Nathaniel Deneau was a coach before that had some success, a lot of success, actually, winning the SWAC championship. And we knew that it had been several years since Southern volleyball had been on the map. And we wanted to, you know, just dive into it a little bit heavier and get us back on the map. With that being said, you know, not just training the athlete, but developing volleyball players and, you know, having them buy into our vision, buy into the system that we were trying to implement, whether it was offense or defense, and just overall, just is this athlete going to be a good fit for our program and for the university as a whole?
0: You know, when you took over the program, Coach, what was your vision for Southern volleyball beyond that moment, that season? As you now enter season three, how much closer are you to the program that you totally envisioned?
1: You know, anytime you get an opportunity to be a head coach of a program, you know, you try to have a 3 or 5 year plan. Going into this opportunity that 80 Banks and Sturges and, you know, all the powers to be have given me, I knew that it was going to take some time to get this program off and running. With that being said, I knew it was going to be a 3 to 5 year process because you have to rebuild. You got to recruit. I mean, it's all about recruiting. It's all about making certain that you find the right student athlete that's going to come in and buy into your vision. But sometimes that doesn't always work. But for the most part, it does. And it has. And then you just kind of build from that. You just keep building and building and building. Then it's not only that, it's about me as a coach and my staff getting out in the community and making certain that you see my face and my staff's face, and we're the face of the program, and these are things that we're trying to do. These are why we're doing fundraising events, because we need assistance with A, B, C, or D, and kind of going from there. To me, it's kind of like a collective effort, making certain that everybody understands what my vision is, but it's really, you know, getting out into the community and building a relationship with everyone.
0: Mm-hmm. Getting out
1: and my athletes, of course.
0: Yeah, getting out into the community, building a relationship. But I like something you said earlier about, you said the three things were attitude, effort, and energy that you expect from your players, and how critical that is in building this program. And how do you really convey that, hey, guys, it's about attitude, effort, and energy?
1: Well, it's several things. It's, you know, how we have practice every morning at 6:30 in the morning. I mean, who wants to get up at 5? Like, I have to get up at 5 every morning in preparation for a 6:30 practice. Just making them know that, you know, we're doing this. We're clocking in at 6:30 in the morning. There could be other teams that are still sleeping in, but we're clocking in at 6:30 in the morning. Your mindset right now has to be volleyball and the vision and the championship that we're going to be playing in at the end of the season.
0: That's right. It's all about the mindset. I love it. Coach, we're going to continue this conversation after this short break. You are listening to us on Inside the Southern University System on your Cumulus Media Station. We're talking with Coach Dawn Barnes. She's the head volleyball coach at Southern University and A&M College. We'll be right back after this short break.

0: Here's what happened last week on Inside the Southern University System.
1: Awesome. So let's start with our ecumenical service, which is one of my favorite events of the week. That will take place on Monday, September 28th. And we have with us Bishop Joseph Warren Walker III, who is a Southern alum, of course. And but in addition to that, we have gospel recording artist Crystal Rucker. And what makes this year really, really special is that it is the 10-year anniversary from the last time that they were together for ecumenical
0: Oh,
1: here. And so
0: fantastic.
1: this goes into the nobody does it better kind of reaching back to move forward. And so we're having them, and it's just going to be an awesome time. And we encourage everyone to attend at 10 a.m. in the F.G. Clark Activity Center. It is going to be an awesome time, and that's open to the public.
0: And that is Monday the 28th,
1: That is correct.
0: all starting at 10 a.m. Okay,
1: Yes.
0: fantastic. And Bishop Walker, he's just the best. When we have
1: Absolutely.
0: any opportunity that we can listen to him, and of course he's coming back home to us from Nashville, Tennessee, where he pastors a major church there in the Nashville area. So really glad to welcome him back to the Bluff. So as we know, Winton, homecoming is certainly a celebration for our students, but it's also one of the biggest times of the year for our alumni to come back. I mean, it's really this sort of like that really time that everyone talks about all year long. I'll see you at homecoming. I'll be back for homecoming. I know I'll see you at homecoming. So how important is alumni engagement in this planning for this year's activities?
1: It is monumentally important for several different reasons. Again, like you said, oftentimes when you are in undergrad, right, you believe that the homecoming experience is about your experience being here. It's not until you leave that you realize how powerful homecoming really is. And so our alum have been at the table, but not just at the table where decisions are being made and where events are being planned, but also we are integrating several events with the alumni to make sure that we are catering to a well-rounded group of our alum, right, in our Jaguar family.

0: Okay, everyone, we are back. It's Inside the Southern University System. We're talking with Coach Dawn Barnes. She's the head volleyball coach at Southern University at Union College. And having a wonderful conversation, Coach. We're getting to know you as the head volleyball coach at Southern University. We're talking about your philosophy and how you approach this winning aspect of volleyball. But I want to talk a little bit now about this year's team. When fans see the Lady Jaguars take the court this season, what do you think will stand out about this group, especially after you told us about the attitude, the effort, and the energy? What's going to stand out for us?
1: You know, I love my girls. I got a great group. I literally spent a long time, or not a long time, I spent time handpicking each and every one of them, and all 16 of them bring a different personality to the team. I've got three goofy freshmen that every day I never know what kind of smile or kind of stunt or, you know, what they're going to bring to the program. But when fans come into the gym, they're going to see some athletes. I got some flyers. They're going to see athletes. They're going to see girls that are having fun, but they're also going to see young women that are out on the court competing for a championship. Every day, our mindset is to come in with that championship mindset. A championship team is built by everything that you do every day, not just on the first day. So every day we're trying to build on that. The girls have fun. When the DJ comes in, you get to see who knows all the dance moves. They're trying to teach me some line dancing as well. So it's a good time. We try to make it a good atmosphere, positive atmosphere where, you know, everybody's having a good time.
0: You talked about your three freshmen, but you have a mix of returning players, newcomers, and experienced transfers on this roster.
1: I do.
0: How do you bring all of those personalities and experiences together and to help to really create that one team, one culture, one mindset?
1: You know, when I recruited, first of all, the portal this year has been a blessing. It was a blessing. There was a lot of athletes in the portal, and I definitely, like all the other coaches in America, use the portal. But it also gave me an opportunity to just sit down and have FaceTime conversations with them and their families, because that's important, you know, to find out just kind of their background and where they're coming from. And, you know, what exactly do you know about a HBCU? What exactly do you know about Southern University? Fortunately, I've been blessed to have some players on my team that are part of a legacy. My senior libero, she's had her parents have met here, graduated from here, grandparents. I've got another player, Logan Hart. She's got family here. And then I have several transfers that have ties within the Louisiana community, whether it's in New Orleans or somewhere close. I've got two girls from New Orleans, actually. I got one girl from Slidell. So bringing all of those different personalities and backgrounds just makes it, it's just such a beautiful thing. I've got a girl international from Colombia, and, you know, she comes in and she's, you know, she comes in with her own flair, her accent. We love Paulina. And it's just, like I said, it's a good family fit. It's a right fit for the girls. And they seem to be enjoying themselves, enjoying each other, and enjoying all the other sporting teams here. They're very close with soccer, women's basketball. We try to get out and support all the teams.
0: You know, Coach, as I listen to you, I hear what you're saying without saying it, because you're really helping to develop these young women for life beyond volleyball. So what do you want your players to take away from their experience at Southern?
1: I want them to take away that they were and still will be a part of a family, that they got a great education, and that I and admin and other academics and all the other people that they've been encountered with have given them and provided them with the tools to allow them to graduate from Southern University and get out in the real world and be the best versions of themselves. You know, I always say, do you know the why of why you're playing volleyball? Now that you've graduated from Southern, you know why you graduated from Southern and what you have to do to sustain the success that you had while you were a student athlete at Southern University.
0: You know, Coach, volleyball continues to grow nationally, particularly women's volleyball. And as somebody who's been in this sport for a long time, what excites you about where the sport is right now?
1: I'm telling you, I would love for Southern to be on one of those platforms where we're playing on our football field here at Southern, or a football field in a football stadium. Volleyball is so huge. And like I said, it's really reaching out to all types of athletes right now. International, the diversity that you see with women's volleyball right now, how, you know, the diversity in the NCAA and just they're really embracing the sport and taking it to another level. And I'm glad that I can be a part of that in any way, shape, any form that I can be a part of that success. I'm glad to be a part of it and how I can give back to anyone, whether it's the middle school, grade school, whatever. I'm glad to do it. That's why we're super excited to be a part of Signal tonight and the autograph thing that they've got going on with their community on their campus tonight. But volleyball is the next big thing. The platforms that we're on right now with ABC and CBS is just getting bigger and bigger and bigger. So again, super excited of the future for volleyball, and I'm glad that I'm able to be a part of that.
0: We're glad you're able to be a part of it as well, and we're glad to have you here at Southern University. So, Coach, last question, because we're almost out of time. What would you make, what would you want a listener who's never been to a volleyball match say, hey, what is it going to take to get me there? What would you say to them to get them there, I should say?
1: If you want to come and see some great volleyball, it's entertainment. But if you want to come and see some great volleyball, women out there battling and competing for a championship, Southern University and our Moody Rec Center is a place to be this year, because you're going to get it all, from the music to the DJ to the singing of the national anthem, all of that, and then all the fans rallying around the girls. You're going to get a great experience.
0: All right.
1: Great experience.
0: Check us out on GoJackSports.com to get the full volleyball schedule for this 2026 season. 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
1: Thank you so much for having me. We really appreciate it.
0: Yes, ma'am. We appreciate you as well. So, folks, this is it for Inside the Southern University System this week. We hope you join us back next week, same time, same place, on your Cumulus Media Station. In the meantime, Go Jags.
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It is Saturday, October 3rd, 2026. We've made it through another week into the weekend. Finally. It's been a week. I don't know about you, but yeah. So glad Saturday is here so I can procrastinate on all the things I'm not going to get done today. Yeah. What's your Saturday looking like? All right, we'll just do it together. How about that? With or without you, you too. It's Classic Hits 103.3. Happy Saturday. 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

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I'm Chris Andrews. 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What would you do? I mean, I'd do something stupid for sure, but anyway, Guns N' Roses, Paradise City.

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2: 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You hit a ball in the gap, run. 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

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I'm Chris Andrews. 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

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I'm Chris Sanders. 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

Classic Hits 103.3. I'm Chris Andrews. Rain today, in case you hadn't noticed. Yeah, it's pretty much going to rain all day, on and off. And supposed to be raining tonight around kickoff for the LSU game. That's LSU versus McNeese. So keep that in mind while you're getting ready for the game. Yeah, rain gear. It's not fun being wet and sitting outside. And yeah, anyway, at least I don't think it's fun. Here I go again. It's Whitesnake. No,

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I'm Chris Andrews. We have made it to the afternoon. That's right. Halfway through the day. Wow. This morning has kind of flown by and crawled all at the same time. One of those days, I guess. How's your Saturday going? Getting things done? Yeah, me neither. But, I mean, I'm at work, so that's my excuse. Anyway, another one bites the dust. Queen, Classic Hits 103.3. Let's go!

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Chris Andrews on your Saturday afternoon. The America League North Shore, Sunday, October 11th, noon till 3. They're going to be at the Mandeville Trailhead North Shore Beer Fest. 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Yeah, it's pretty cool. Billy Idol, White Wedding.

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I'm Chris Andrews. That was Don Henley. Yeah, hanging out with you Saturday afternoon, getting things done, and we're, in my case, procrastinating on paperwork. Yeah. Everything I do it for you. Remember the movie that this is from? Yeah, Robin Hood, Prince of Thieves. When's the last time you thought about that movie? I know. Here's Bryan Adams.

Cajun Con is back December 5th and 6th, Lamar Dixon Expo Center. 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

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I'm Chris Andrews. It is October 3rd, 2026, which also means it is National Boyfriend Day. And you got one of those? Plan a date. Go buy a gift. Do something like that. National Techies Day, which means, yes, I have a day. It's also my birthday month, so just keep that in mind. National No Sugar Day. Hard pass on that one. Mean Girls Day, World Card Making Day, National Mead Day, and Buy British Day. I'm into that one. I love everything British. Things you didn't need to know. Everybody wants to rule the world. Here's Tears for Fears.

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I'm Chris Andrews. Scott Robb, hanging out here every weekday afternoon from 3 till 7. Need to bug him. Yeah, text him 225-499-1033 and see what's up. Eddie Money, Take Me Home Tonight. 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

Kits 103.3 Barracuda. Yeah, I'm Chris Andrews. Saturday afternoon. Actually, that's it. I'm done. I gotta leave and go do things I've been procrastinating on all day. Yeah, there's always a list when I get home. If you know, you know. Man for man, blinded by the light. See ya.

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The National Weather Service in New Orleans has issued a flash flood warning for northwestern Jefferson Parish in southeastern Louisiana, southwestern Orleans Parish in southeastern Louisiana, northwestern Plaquemines Parish in southeastern Louisiana, west central St. Bernard Parish in southeastern Louisiana, eastern St. Charles Parish in southeastern Louisiana, until 7:30 p.m. Central Daylight Time. At 4:18 p.m. Central Daylight Time, Doppler radar indicated thunderstorms producing heavy rain across the warned area. Between 2 and 4 inches of rain have fallen. Flash flooding is ongoing or expected to begin shortly. Hazard: flash flooding caused by thunderstorms. Source: radar indicated. Impact: flash flooding of small creeks and streams, urban areas, highways, streets and underpasses, as well as other poor drainage and low-lying areas. Some locations that will experience flash flooding include New Orleans, Kenner, Harvey, Chalmette, Metairie, Jefferson, Gretna, Araby, Tarrytown, Bridge City, Elmwood, Merrill, River Ridge, Violet and New Orleans Armstrong Airport. Turn around. Don't drown when encountering flooded roads. Most flood deaths occur in vehicles. Repeating, a flash flood warning has been issued until 7:30 p.m. Central Daylight Time for the following parishes in Louisiana: Jefferson, Orleans, Plaquemines, St. Bernard, and St. Charles.

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